0: You could guess.
1: Is it LaDainian Tomlinson?
0: No.
2: Who is it?
0: The one player I think of when I think of preseason football, Victor Cruz. Because Victor Cruz almost came out of nowhere. That Jets-Giants game.
2: Yep.
0: And then after that preseason game, it felt like Victor Cruz went from like a bubble guy coming out of UMass.
2: To a star.
0: To a star in the NFL.
2: Yes.
0: Just because of preseason football.
1: And because of a little salsa dance.
2: 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He made the team. Right. Changed his life. Yes, that's what Taylor likes. He's a walk-on football player at North Carolina. He likes those stories.
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10: Washington Commanders left tackle Laremy Tunsil left practice with a torn triceps today. Surgery is likely needed. Kyle Shanahan of the 49ers will coach next week's preseason opener for him. He's been limited in camp after last month's car accident. Eagles right tackle Lane Johnson says this will likely be his final season, his 14th year in the league, all with Philadelphia. Ravens wide receiver Zay Flowers is day-to-day with a bruised quad after a collision at practice. To Major League Baseball, the Yankees edged Atlanta 5-4 today. The A's ended Boston's 9-game winning streak 7-3. The Blue Jays have tied it up at Philadelphia. It's 4-4, bottom of the eighth. Pirates now lead 9-0 over the Mets, bottom of the eighth inning. Nationals ahead of the Reds, 6-2 in the bottom of the eighth. Cubs have won 5 in a row, but they're losing at Kansas City, 4-3 Royals in the seventh. Brewers and Twins tied 3-3, top of the sixth inning. I'm Steve DeSager.
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12: All right, rolling along here on a very busy Sports Saturday. Once again, we're broadcasting live from the Fox Sports Radio studios. All right, we got much more to talk about NBA related. I'm going to take full advantage of having Zach Harper here with me today. I just love your passion.
0: Thank you.
12: So I have a son of mine who is, he's 28 years old now. Mm-hmm. 28 years old. And he has a very similar passion for the NBA. Like the NBA is everything.
0: Yeah.
12: Everything to him. And he's one of those guys that plays, what's the video, 2K?
0: Oh, NBA 2K, yeah.
12: I mean, like he'll literally redo teams 1,000 times.
0: Yeah.
12: And then, you know, win 69-3. You know,
0: sure.
12: 13 or 77 win teams, yeah. You know, create these monster teams. Is there a spot for that guy for something like that? Can you always use people that just, I mean, really are into it?
0: I mean, that's how I got started, right?
12: That's like the whole point.
0: I was 25 when I started my website. Like, I think if you have a passion for it, that alone, like the two things I always tell people is like, all right, if you're going to do it, start now.
12: Yeah.
0: And don't quit.
12: That you can't quit.
0: Like, that's the thing. I mean, I went years where no one read me, no one listened to me. And you just, like, that's frustrating. You feel like, oh, I did some good work here, and then no one cares about it. But the point is you're getting reps. It's like working out. It's like working on your jump shot. It's all that. Like, it's all it is reps. And so the good, the bad of it, I mean, there are days now, like, I'll write something like, boy, that sucked. Like, I know that was not good. And there are days that I write something like, I'm a genius. I figured it out. And it all works in the same tandem. It's this symbiotic relationship where all it is just furthering your passion, continuing the work, and all you have to do is start. That's literally the hardest part.
12: I,

0: Fox Sports Saturday, once again, live from the Fox Sports Radio studios. All right, so the Dodgers trying to snap this streak at seven games. Are we still in that game there? I guess we are. Dodgers thought they had the game last night. I know a lot of people out there rooting for the Dodgers to lose them all. Well, ruin Major League Baseball.
1: This is the formula, though, right? Didn't they lose seven in a row at some point last year?
0: They did, as a matter of fact. In fact, that seven-game losing streak started with an 18-1 loss to the Astros.
1: Jeez.
0: 18-1. Astros had a 10-run inning. And you follow that up with six more losses in a row, and everyone's like, oh, not this year, and they end up winning the World Series. So, all right, so now, are you a gambler at all?
1: No, I don't do sports gambling. It doesn't... It just does not appeal to me.
0: Thank you. Yeah. I'm glad I'm not alone here. Yeah. I feel like a lot of times I'm alone in that.
1: No. I'll play blackjack. I'll play roulette. I'll gamble.
0: See,
1: gambling, it just, I want to enjoy what's happening. Yes. I don't want to root for, like, I need this parlay covered. I need this over. Like, I think it.
0: See, my excuse for making so many bad predictions over the years is that, you know, the more you know, the less you know.
1: Sure.
0: You know, I try that line.
1: Yeah.
0: So that's a great one. The more you know, the less you know. Yeah. Okay.
1: Oh, I get that all the time. People are like, hey, who do you think's going to win this basketball? Don't ask me. I don't.
0: My late great partner, Chet Forty, one of the all-time legends, was a compulsive gambler. He was directing NBA basketball for ABC during the 60s.
1: Oh, wow.
0: And the, you know, the 70s when it was first, you know, NBA was just trying to take root a little bit. And he was betting on every single game he broadcast. And, you know, you talk about insider information.
1: Yeah.
0: He had this one game where he talked about where he found out last second, because they were always doing the Celtics or the Lakers, seemed like everyone, and that Jerry West was sitting out a game, that nobody had this information.
1: Yeah.
0: Nobody had this information. It's going to be a, you know, game time decision, and West is not going to be out there. But he knew ahead of time, so he just pounds the other team
1: because
0: Jerry's out. Yeah. The Lakers won the game. And he lost the boatload. I said, see, I mean, just that insider information is not going to help you on any of that.
1: No.
0: Hey, I wanted to ask you a little bit about NIL right now, because it's obviously had a major impact in college football.
1: Yeah.
0: Because I for good reasons. Well, because you see these quarterbacks stay.
1: Yeah.
0: I mean, you know, Pavia was able to eke out an extra year of college eligibility when, you know, he got paid a mint and Vanderbilt because he wasn't going to make any money in the NFL. Like a Chambliss's situation with Ole Miss. You know, these guys are extending their stay, and I think that's good. I want them to get as much college experience as possible so that they're better prepared for the NFL. Do you think it's had any impact as far as the NBA is concerned, the NIL money is being heaped upon these college basketball players?
1: Yeah, I think you're seeing guys who are not first round picks stay. I think
0: Jaime Hawkins is a prime example of staying an extra year at UCLA.
1: Yeah.
0: I think it benefited him well.
1: Absolutely.
0: And he's a very solid NBA player.
1: Yeah. I think down the line we will see it, but this idea that every once in a while they're like, you know, this projected number one pick, he's always going to make more money at the NBA level. And that's never going to be something that affects it. But the later parts of the draft absolutely affects it.
0: You think Peterson's going to be a star?
1: Yeah, for sure. That kid can hoop. He's unbelievable.
0: So the load management on the college level didn't bother you?
1: I think it bothered me. But yeah,
0: I know. It bothered Bill Self
1: a lot.
0: It
1: sure did.
0: Hey, Zach, great job as always. You. Thanks so much. Keep it here on Fox Sports Radio.
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0: 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As we do every week around this time, let's get it straight to the news desk to Sager with everything that we have missed throughout the day in his extended update.
1: We got college football to get to. Let me say everything's final in baseball. The last game is a final with Tampa Bay winning its fifth straight, a 3-2 victory at Seattle. If you didn't hear this week, college football's preseason coaches poll came out. The AP preseason poll will be released on Monday the 17th. The first handful of games, as you mentioned, are on that last Saturday of August. The Big Ten, for what it's worth, placed three teams in the top six in the preseason coaches poll this week. Number one, Ohio State. Number two, Oregon. Number six, Indiana, the defending champ. And in the top five, Georgia and Texas. Notre Dame preseason number five. Apparently, it's the first time the Ohio State Buckeyes are starting a season number one in the coaches poll in over a decade. Indiana, which had an amazing season, and also amazing, they played 16 games last year, 16-0, first title in school history in football. They start at number six with the new quarterback from TCU, Josh Hoover, replacing the Heisman winner, Fernando Mendoza, who went number one overall to the Raiders. By the way, he got a lot of work at Raiders practice today because the Raiders sat Kirk Cousins and Max Crosby after they scuffled on Friday. Those two did not practice Saturday. They will on Monday. As for the college football preseason poll, Miami, remember, had made the final last year. It is preseason number seven in coaches, and they have a new quarterback, the transfer from Duke, Darian Mensah. Also, Michigan has a new head coach, Kyle Whittingham from Utah. Michigan is preseason number 16. So how many teams would you guess in last year's top 25 preseason coaches? How many were actually still in the top 25 of the coaches poll at the end of the season?
0: Well, I can. Part of this was the argument I got in with Arnie last week. No sarcasm, because he's saying ranked wins. And I said, so like LSU started in the top five. And they were 6-6. And he's like, that's well, right. if they were number five when they played, then that's a top five win. And I'm
1: that
0: like,
1: that used to be the argument of like when BYU won its only national title and played nobody all season and didn't even play a New Year's game. Yeah, but we beat a ranked team. Yeah, well, that ranked team wound up about 500. And then the team you beat in the bowl
2: out
1: was
2: that number.
1: How many out of 25?
0: I just know off the top of my head.
2: I'm not sure. So.
0: Penn State, LSU, and Clemson all were in the top 10 for sure and totally crashed and burned. I'll say.
1: And fired a couple coaches.
0: And fired a couple coaches. I'll say seven off the top of my head.
1: It was 11 out of 25.
0: Quite literally in the middle.
1: That were ranked preseason coaches poll last year and not at all included in the final.
0: And quickly, Indiana was not ranked, correct?
1: No, they might have been 19-ish,
0: somewhere
1: around there. But again, I pay more attention to AP poll than coaches anyway.
0: Sure.
1: We don't have the AP preseason poll until, again, Monday the 17th. As we have agreed on many times on this show, there shouldn't be polls until games are actually played. But for obvious marketing reasons, there always will be.
0: Spoiler alert, we will play some sound from Rhett Lashley, the SMU coach, in the next hour, who agrees with Steve DeSager 100%. Keep going, DeSager.
1: And as far as that so-called week zero, I think they're not calling that anymore, but the handful of games, the final Saturday of August. Most college football teams, Labor Day weekend, and that's a long weekend, will be opening their season then. But there are a handful of games on Saturday the 29th, including a late-night game on Fox with Memphis at UNLV. USC's opener is against San Jose State. The college football openers, that game in Dublin with North Carolina against TCU. There's a Hawaii at Stanford and an NC State at Virginia. But most teams open in September, Labor Day weekend, not only a ton on that first Saturday of September, but there are three games on the first Sunday of September, including the Apple Cup as a season opener. Washington State at Washington in Seattle, no longer in the same conference. They are still playing each other, still with home game, not neutral site, and it's going to be a season opener for them on that first Sunday afternoon of September. And there are two.
2: You mentioned that NC State Virginia game, by the way. Is that a conference game this year?
1: Oh, that's right, because it was not.
0: I mean, Mr. World Traveler, that was supposed to be in Brazil.
1: That's right.
3: And
1: that's
3: like
1: right.
3: 2 weeks ago, they just said, nope, not in Brazil anymore. Yeah.
1: Apparently, we don't have the pull in the ACC that the NFL does in Brazil. It took them a while, more than it took for you and I to figure that out. But okay, sure. Just play the game. We're fine. There are two Sunday night games the first Sunday of September. In Nashville, it's Louisville against Ole Miss. And Lambeau Field in Green Bay will host the Wisconsin-Notre Dame game that first Sunday night. And then the Monday night game, actually Labor Day, is SMU at Florida State. As for the NFL news, Rams first-round quarterback Ty Simpson from Alabama will play their exhibition opener next Saturday. The Rams say it's still undecided if quarterback Stetson Bennett will also play. Obviously, no Matthew Stafford. They sit starters at the Rams. Bears wide receiver Luther Burden left practice today after being tangled up with a defensive back in the end zone at practice. Ravens wide receiver Zay Flowers is now very well paid. Just signed a 4-year extension this week. He's now day-to-day with a bruised quad after a collision in practice. Eagles tackle Lane Johnson said today this will likely be his final season, his 14th year in the league, all with Philadelphia. The injury today in the NFL, Commanders tackle Laremy Tunsil, who's been a 5-time Pro Bowler, suffered a torn triceps during a drill in practice. He'll likely need surgery, so connecting the dots, he'll likely be missing at least half the season, maybe more than that. Kyle Shanahan of the 49ers will be coaching their preseason opener Thursday. He's been limited in camp after last month's car accident. The good news is Shanahan actually did meet the media. One interesting thing is it's not linear. I'm getting better on this. There are still good days and bad, but overall it is better than a couple weeks ago.
3: Thank you very much, Steve Sager. Serious situation in San Francisco, but glad to hear Kyle Shanahan is getting better. This is Fox Sports Radio, Air Tours, Jason Martin. 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When we come back, we will get to one college football coach not happy with the state of the sport. 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
1: The Dodgers ended a seven-game losing streak, winning in 10 innings at Arizona tonight, 2-1. Still, LA's record since July 1st is 14-17. San Diego edged Houston.

0: where we going? And he wasn't. And it was embarrassing and probably hurtful. And the only reason people thought he was going to be drafted in the first round is because his camp said they were and all the sycophants said he was. I didn't talk to a single NFL person that had him graded as a first-round talent. But be that as it may, he's in the NFL. And he didn't bitch and moan about where he drafted. I've never heard him once. And that's to his credit. He showed up in camp. I understand he works hard. He's a good citizen. And he showed enough last year in his rookie year to keep around and create curiosity. So give the man his chance. He never once complained about that. So does he really need his dad looming? Good look or bad look? So question number one, Tony Romo. You know what's happening with Tony Romo. He's on, well, I don't know if he's on paid leave. He's suspended until further notice. And CBS has a big decision coming up. And depending on who you believe or talk to, some people think he'll never be back. Some people think he will. And if he is fired, well, there'll be a lawsuit, blah, blah, blah. What are your thoughts? Should Tony Romo be fired for what happened? And I'm telling you, if I hadn't seen that video, I don't know what I'd be saying. And if the video was, okay, you got me, let's do a PSA, let me pay my fine, let me go on my way, I made a mistake, I'm human, we'd live with that. But he didn't. He did. He looked about as goofy as you could look. So should Tony Romo be fired or keep his job? Number two, the Clay Travis $10 million challenge. He wants a high school championship team to play the Las Vegas Aces. The winner gets $10 million. I told you all the details about that coming up. Would you like to see the game or not? And if the game did happen, which it won't, who do you think would win? The Clay Travis $10 million challenge. Number three, Deion at practice. Not just at practice, but coaching his son on the field in front of God and everybody, and this is an NFL team. So number one, Tony Romo, keep his job, yes or no? You be the boss. Number two, Clay Travis, $10 million challenge. You want to see it happen? And who would win the game? Number three, Deion Sanders at practice, coaching his son. Good look or bad look? Pros and cons. 877-996-6369. 877-99-ON-FOX. The Midnight Hour is here. Dial them up. Let's go. 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We are Fox
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8: Washington Commanders tackle Laremy Tunsil suffered a torn triceps during a drill in practice. He'll likely need surgery. Eagles tackle Lane Johnson says this will likely be his final season, his 14th year in the league, all with Philadelphia. Kyle Shanahan of the 49ers will coach their preseason opener on Thursday. New Hall of Famer Roger Craig revealed in a video speech that he has vascular dementia. Former pitcher Tommy John did not attend the Yankees Old Timers Day. He posted a goodbye as he battles health problems in Florida. The Yankees beat Atlanta 5-4. The A's ended Boston's 9-game winning streak 7-3. The Dodgers had lost 7 straight but did win in 10 innings at Arizona 2-1. Tampa Bay won its 5th game in a row 3-2 at Seattle. The White Sox down Cleveland 6-3. Texas and Jacob DeGrom beat Baltimore 5-1. San Diego edged Houston 3-2. I'm Steve DeSager.
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10: 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We're taking you on a journey not often heard in the world of audio. So buckle up. The Bernie Fratto

0: That he's a nice dude. He's got personality. He's got swag. He's great looking. He's easy on the eyes for the ladies to look at. His mom is his manager and agent. His life story, everything. I'm not knocking none of that. But when it comes to like toughness and just hardcore, I don't give a damn. I'm gonna play. I'm gonna do this. I'm gonna make this play. I don't feel that from him. It feels too pretty, too soft. So I'm going to reserve judgment and see how this year goes. But I know it's only his third year, but dare I say, Steve, is Jaden Daniels on the clock?
1: I know it's only his third year, but... Everything you're saying about Jaden Daniels, I'm in lockstep with you. Everything coming out of your mouth would be coming out of my mouth. I'm not going to repeat it. Yes, 100% yes. Is it a make or break year for Jaden Daniels? Yeah, it is. Year three.
0: Right.
1: Like because he's going to, now he has to come overcome Tunsil's injury and everything else. You know, excuses, you know, the injuries are part of the game and everything else. He's going to have to show us the spark, the magic that you saw that rookie
0: season. I need to see some toughness. Well, I need to see, it's too much nice talk with opposing players because they're mic'd up during this quarterback years. And I get it, but it feels like he's going for it. It's the same thing I say about Ant Edwards, right? I feel like Ant Edwards, it's not organic. Yeah, he's cool. He says some funny stuff. He says some stuff to get you tweeting and scrolling. But I just want it to be, or you can tell when it's organic. And it just doesn't feel that way from this kid. And when I see that with quarterbacks in the NFL, yesterday, Buck Rise and I talked about Jalen Hurts. And I said, look, everybody is not a loud leader. But you don't see Jalen out there trying to be, you know, everybody's friend. And nobody questions his toughness. No one's ever questioned Jalen Hurts' toughness. I'm questioning Jaden Daniels' toughness. And that's a problem.
1: We'll find out this year. All right, coming up on the other side, it was Hall of Fame Day yesterday. And four new inductees in the modern class. Roger Craig, by the way, very sad news there about the dementia.
0: Dude, but almost teared up.
1: It was a great Hall of Fame class. Yeah. Very deserving Hall of Fame class. But now we already set our sights on next year. And one player in particular is up for a raging argument. First ballot or not, who is it? You'll find out. 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
20: Staying warm and smoky today, this is your local forecast. Both Baker and Union counties remain under an air quality alert through tomorrow afternoon. This morning in Baker, mostly clear with temperatures in the low 80s by noon. This afternoon, sunny and hot with patchy smoke and highs in the low 90s. And this evening, staying mostly clear with lows in the mid to lower 50s. In Union County this morning, mostly clear with patchy smoke and temperatures in the low 80s by noon. This afternoon, sunny and hot with highs in the low 90s. And this evening, staying mostly clear with lows in the mid-50s. That's it for your local weather. For more news and updates, visit elkhornmediagroup.com.
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3: A little cooler compared to yesterday. Here's a look at your weather forecast. Baker County this afternoon is calling for sunny skies along with continued smoke. There's a light breeze expected. Temperatures at 5 p.m. tonight in the upper 80s. Cooling down just a little to the mid-70s at sunset. Clear overnight tonight with some smoke continuing. Temperatures at sunrise tomorrow morning in the low 50s. Union County will have clouds overhead among the smoke. A light breeze is also expected. Temperatures at 5 p.m. tonight in the mid to upper 80s. Cooling slightly to the low 70s by sunset. Clear skies overnight among the smoke with temperatures at sunrise tomorrow morning in the low to mid 50s. Get current conditions at elkhornmediagroup.com. 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